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0: Christian Pollock leading the Slovak Philharmonic Orchestra, Johann Strauss Jr.'s Sonnenblume, the Sunflower Polka Mazurka. For the record, I've always found mazurka to be one of the least attractive words on the planet since I first encountered it as a teenage violinist. Kind of sounds like you're cursing someone. Polka Mazurka! More is More, coming up next.
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3: 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But I'm confused. I'm mad. I love you, Lord. I love you. But I'm mad at you. I am mad at you. Go deliver me tonight, Lord. What should I do?
2: We'll be screening The Apostle at Alamo Drafthouse Park North on August 18th. 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
0: They say less is more. I've always found that so inspiring and wise and moderate and restrained and kind of for suckers. Because, come on, more is more, right? It wasn't too long after the advent of the string quartet that somebody said, hey, what if we doubled everything? And thus the double string quartet was born. It's a very Texas-style maneuver. This piece by Felix Mendelssohn is called an octet. It's allowed to be any combination of eight instruments, but he played it safe and just doubled the string quartet. So four violins, two violas, two cellos.

0: The Seattle Chamber Music Society featuring James Ennis performing Felix Mendelssohn's Octet, also known as the Double String Quartet. It's kind of like those nights where you have two pieces of cake, not just one, because it's a two pieces of cake night. You know what I'm talking about. Coming up, Bernstein is on the town.
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0: You only get one chance to make a first impression, and 25-year-old Leonard Bernstein made sure his Broadway debut was memorable. He teamed up with Jerome Robbins for a musical about three sailors who've been given shore leave in New York City for 24 hours. Predictably enough, they go looking for girls. Sounds a little tawdry, but it's a ballet, so it kind of evens out. It's a tawdry idea that got classed up. It's called On the Town.

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0: I love Glasnost's melodies. It's like they're not highbrow and they're not lowbrow, they're middlebrow. I don't know. It just appealed to me that way. That was the waltz, one of his novelettes. The novelette was an invention of Robert Schumann. Schumann was the first to apply that term to a musical piece. And what do you know? I've got some of his music coming up in 60 seconds.
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0: Robert Schumann wrote a version of his Fourth Symphony in 1841 that his friend Johannes Brahms wanted to publish. Schumann's wife Clara had a different idea. She insisted that that was just a sketch. The one to publish was the 1851. So Brahms went ahead and just did what he wanted to do. He published the first version, despite Clara's strenuous objections. Sure, I mean, sounds reasonable. Why should the man's wife, who was also a piano virtuoso, have any say in the matter whatsoever? Sheesh.

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0: How much of a violin concerto could you remember if you had to, on the fly? Could you remember every last note of it? How about just the first movement? How about the first 16 bars? It might be a little more memorable if you had composed it, but still, 30 minutes of orchestrated music? Impossible. But not if you're Samuel Coleridge Taylor. The premiere of his violin concerto was scheduled to take place in Norfolk, Connecticut. He put the music on a ship bound for America, and it was shipwrecked. Yes, this was not a movie. This really happened. Although, the popular version is that it went down with the Titanic. I will be your resident mythbuster. It was actually a different ship. So, everybody goes into crisis mode, but Coleridge Taylor saves the day. I guess who better to remember the whole piece than the man who wrote it? Also, make a copy, Sam.

0: probably safe to say the only violin concerto whose original score was lost in a shipwreck and reconstituted from memory. The Violin Concerto by Samuel Coleridge Taylor. It's the BBC Scottish Symphony Orchestra, led by Martin Brabbins, featuring violinist Anthony Marwood. 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JLL, see a brighter way. The Moses Horgan Chorale, Couldn't Hear Nobody Pray, coming up next.
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3: Best thing about being a grown-up, you can still love the children's books. Kids can't understand the stuff that grown-ups read, but grown-ups can go right back to childhood with Robin Hood, Charlotte's Web, Charlie and the Chocolate Factory. It's the same with music. You and I get more out of a symphony than kids do, but we also get to love the lullabies, the simple songs. In this case, the Mother Goose Tales. This composer wrote plenty of advanced stuff, but he never lost his love for the childlike melodies. Simple songs, coming up this hour.

0: 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Mother Goose, coming up.
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3: Maurice Ravel wrote a collection of fairy tale music for the two children of a sculptor friend. It started out as story songs, these little piano pieces for four hands that the two kids were supposed to play together, which, if it sounds pretty charming, I think it absolutely was. I'm sure the parents were charmed entirely. Then he orchestrated it for grown-ups, and that's what you're about to hear. It's got the essence of the fairy tale baked into it. The Mother Goose Ballet by Ravel.

0: Pierre Boulez, leading the Berlin Philharmonic. It's the ballet from Mother Goose, Ma Mère, L'Oeil, by Maurice Ravel. A Man of the Winds, coming up next.
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0: Composer François Devien had the wind instruments totally covered. He had them locked down. He was a total virtuoso across the wind spectrum. He was this outstanding flautist and a bassoonist. It's kind of like somebody killing it on the double bass and then picking up the violin and shredding on that too. It's not that easy to do. You kind of have to pick a frequency range, generally. Here is his Flute Concerto No. 3, performed by the Munich Chamber Orchestra.

0: Andras Adorian with the Munich Chamber Orchestra Flute Concerto No.
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2: 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The word parley comes from an old word that meant to speak. 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

0: It's the Partita No. 5 by Bach. Andras Schiff performing. Mendelssohn's Reformation, coming up.
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0: Felix Mendelssohn was pumped up for Reformation Day, 1830. He had this symphony in the books long before that 300th anniversary of the Augsburg Confession rolled around, just hoping the powers that be would choose it for the celebration. It did not get chosen. It was described as too learned. How sinful. What was he thinking?

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3: Alexander Scriabin believed that he was destined for spiritual greatness, and his music was his tool to make it happen. He had plans for a large piece of music to be played by 2,000 musicians in a specific point in the Himalayas, an apocalyptic piece that would lead humans to a state of higher consciousness. Well, he died before he was able to complete it. Through this piece, he wanted to portray the journey of a soul ascending into that higher consciousness. You'll go on this mystical musical adventure later this hour through his poem of ecstasy, his fourth symphony. I'm Melanie Renata. This is Music Through the Night. The sonatas from Paul Hindemith have been described as technical exercises, but that's really not an apt description for something as lovely as this harp sonata. It's music that embodies the stars. Here's harpist Eleanor Bennett.

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0: breaking through to a new level of existence. That was Scriabin's goal for that work, his fourth symphony, called Poem of Ecstasy. Performed for you there by the BPO, Joanne Folletta at the podium. I'm Melanie Renata, with some buried musical treasure in just a moment. You're listening to Music Through the Night.
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0: On the tombstone of Robert Fuchs, it reads, "A richly endowed composer, selfless teacher, and a rare human being." Yet when he died in 1927, his music all but vanished from the ears of the public. It was clear that the preservation of his music was of utmost importance. So in 2011, the Cologne Chamber Orchestra stepped up and recorded the music Fuchs was best known for, his serenades. Here they perform Fuchs's Serenade No. 4 in G minor.

0: The oldest chamber orchestra in Germany, the Cologne Chamber Orchestra, performing Robert Fuchs's fourth serenade in G minor, his opus 51, Christian Ludwig at the podium.
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2: 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The word parley comes from an old word that meant to speak. 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

0: All those sudden, jarring bursts at the end? That stormy, dramatic style was actually ahead of its time, years before Mozart and Haydn became known for that kind of intensity. C.P.E. Bach was already writing it into his music. That was Bach's Flute Concerto in D minor, shared with you there by flutist James Galway and the Württemberg Chamber Orchestra. I'm Melanie Renata, with a Widow Waltz in just a moment. This is Music Through the Night.
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0: The piano duo Elizabeth and Marcel Bergman here with music to make you feel light on your feet. A waltz from six pieces by Sergei Rachmaninoff.

0: That's what you might call impressionistic nature painting. Blended with the love and appreciation he had for his culture, Czech composer Vítězslav Novák's South Bohemian Suite, performed for you there by the Moravian Philharmonic Orchestra.
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0: Trumpeter Rolf Smedvig serving up some late-night sunshine with the Scottish Chamber Orchestra. Giuseppe Tartini's Trumpet Concerto in D Major. You're listening to Music Through the Night. I'm Melanie Renata, with a pretty joyful work from Beethoven just on the horizon.
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0: Beethoven published more than 30 piano sonatas. Pianist Garrick Olson here performs one of the lesser known of the bunch. It's Beethoven's 22nd piano sonata in F major.

0: A musical tale of a Norwegian-Danish king. The King Christian II Suite by Jean Sibelius, the BBC National Orchestra of Wales performing, and Danish conductor Thomas Sundegaard at the podium.
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0: In that golden stretch of summer where the days still feel endless, yet you can sometimes get a whiff of autumn waiting in the wings. It's a season that can turn on you. One moment, all blue skies and stillness, and the next, a sudden summer storm rolls in out of nowhere. Well, this work seems to embody exactly that. Some moments feel a little stormy, but the sunshine and the birdsong keeps breaking through the clouds. This graceful opening will lead you into a pretty powerful symphony from Antonín Dvořák. It's on the way. I'm Melanie Renata, and this is Music Through the Night.

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0: inspired by folk songs and the folk singers who brought them to life. Percy Grainger's Lincolnshire Posy, performed for you there by the Northern College Wind Orchestra. I'm Melanie Renata with a blink and you'll miss it sort of moment in just a tick. 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
0: So much is said here in such little time. In 3.5 minutes, pianist and composer Gabriela Montero takes you to some stunning heights, and then she gently lays you back down to rest. It's her work called Sin Air.

0: A work like a sunny summer day transformed by a torrential rain. Dvorak's 8th Symphony in G Major, performed for you there by the Los Angeles Philharmonic, Gustavo Dudamel, at the podium.
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1: 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From the TPR Community Events Calendar, Briscoe Western Art Museum presents Selena Forever, Siempre Selena, a photographic exhibition featuring images by Texas photographer John Dyer, capturing Selena at a pivotal moment in her rise to stardom. This exhibition continues until January 4th and is included with museum admission. 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
0: There weren't really any symphonic rules when this symphony was crafted. Haydn was busy experimenting and making the rules up as he went along. His 67th symphony in F includes some pretty experimental string techniques for its time. It's shared with you here by the Philharmonia Baroque Orchestra.

0: The Philharmonia Baroque with a truly inventive symphony from Haydn, his 67th in F major. Good morning. I'm Melanie Renata with a bit of a morning dance break for you in just a minute.
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0: 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It's the Waltz Cycle from the Vienna Three Quarters Time by Johann Vacanar.

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2: The Parley of Instruments is a musical ensemble named after a 17th century public concert series in London. The word parley comes from an old word that meant to speak. The Parley of Instruments conducts a musical conversation between the performers, and you'll hear them conversing over some 18th century music on Sunday Baroque this weekend. 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
0: J.S. Bach loved the oboe. He featured it constantly in cantatas, oratorios, all kinds of works. So it struck music historians as a little strange that he never seemed to write a concerto for it. Except he did. Several, actually. The catch is that Bach was a busy man, running the music programs of multiple churches. That kept him moving fast, so he recycled material constantly. And what historians eventually pieced together is that many of his keyboard concertos started life as oboe concertos. The music was there all along, hiding in plain sight. This oboe concerto by Bach, in a bit. I'm Melanie Renata. Stay with me. Hey, yo, it's Friday, and if you need a little help feeling a little more fabulous than you already are, well, you can't go wrong with this. Zapatiedo by Enrique Granados.

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0: Alexey Ogrinchuk conducting and performing the oboe solo alongside the Swedish Chamber Orchestra, J.S. Bach's Oboe Concerto in F. I'm Melanie Renata with some Mozart for your morning in just a minute.
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3: Give it to me tonight, Lord God Jehovah. 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But I'm confused. I'm mad. I love you, Lord. I love you. But I'm mad at you. I am mad at you. Go deliver me tonight, Lord. What should I do?
2: We'll be screening The Apostle at Alamo Drafthouse Park North on August 18th. 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

The Netherlands Chamber Orchestra lifts you out of the dark and into the start of your day with some ballet music selections from Mozart's opera, Edelmenno.

0: David Zinman conducting the Netherlands Chamber Orchestra. Some ballet music from Mozart's Idomeneo. I'm Melanie Renata. Thanks for being with me this morning. Have a great weekend, my friend.
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0: Here's music by one of the most prolific composers in all of music history, Georg Philipp Telemann. He wrote in pretty much every genre that existed in the 18th century, more than 3,000 compositions in all. 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

0: Stuart Goodyear, the pianist there, with the BBC National Orchestra of Wales, conducted by Andrew Constantine. The Rondo from the Piano Concerto No. 1 by Beethoven.
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0: Music from the 1937 film The Prince and the Pauper by Eric Korngold. That was the National Philharmonic Orchestra, conducted by Charles Gerhardt.
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0: Aaron Copland called this music an outdoor overture. Its premiere was indoors, inside a high school auditorium, which wasn't as odd as it might sound. Copland wrote this music for a high school orchestra. It did happen to be a very good high school orchestra. Copland loved writing music for young musicians. He wanted to make sure that they were introduced to good, contemporary American music. So he wrote them some of his own, just to make sure. I'm Aaron Kane. An outdoor overture by Aaron Copland is coming up later this hour. Here's something Camille Saint-Saëns originally wrote as a piano duet, but his friend, a composer and flutist, really fleshed it out for a flute, an oboe, and pairs of clarinets, horns, and bassoons. Album Leaf for Wind Octet.

0: Trust Me, Dear, from Voyevoda by Tchaikovsky. That was the New Zealand Symphony Orchestra, conducted by Peter Briner. Coming up, some music for solo piano that took a long, strange trip to get here today. Stay tuned.
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0: When American composer William Bolcom wrote this music, he was inspired by two wonderfully different things: the piano rags of Scott Joplin, and the many musical talents of one Tom Constantine, who played keyboard on the first recordings made by the rock band The Grateful Dead. 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

0: Bright Blue Music by Michael Torkey. That was the National Orchestra Institute Philharmonic, conducted by David Allen Miller. I'm Aaron Kane. It's great to be with you today. A sinfonia by one of the Bach boys is coming up in about a minute.
1: Hello, this is Nathan Cohn inviting you to our next Cinema Tuesday screening, The Apostle, starring Robert Duvall as a Texas preacher reconciling himself with God after running away from the law. No one in Hollywood wanted to make it, so Duvall wrote, directed, and starred in it himself. It's terrific. We're screening The Apostle this Tuesday at 7:30 p.m. at Alamo Drafthouse Park North. You'll find the details at tprcinema.org. 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

0: the third and final movement of the Violin Concerto No. 1 by Max Bruch, his big hit. That was Nadia Salerno-Sonnenberg playing violin there with the Minnesota Orchestra, conducted by Neville Mariner.
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0: Time for a little game of word association. I'll start. What's the first thing that pops into your head when I say Rossini? Was it opera? Or overture? William Tell overture, perhaps? Barber of Seville? Well, I bet it wasn't chamber music. But Rossini did write some. That's how this piece started out, as chamber music that he wrote when he was 12. For two violins, one cello, and a double bass. No viola, but only because there didn't happen to be a violist in the group he wrote this for. I'm Aaron Kane. One of Rossini's string sonatas is coming up this hour. Let's start things off with a dance by Arthur Sullivan that he composed for Shakespeare's The Tempest.

0: The Perpetual Motion Pieces by Francis Poulenc, played there by clarinetist Richard Stoltzman and harpist Nancy Allen.
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0: I'm Aaron Kane. It's great to be listening along with you today. Vienna had its waltz kings like Joseph Lanner and, of course, all of those Strausses. Turns out, Copenhagen had a waltz king, too, Danish composer Hans Christian Lompe. In fact, folks called him the Nordic Strauss, and his music was very popular in his day, especially because of the many concerts he gave in the Tivoli Gardens in Copenhagen, the world's second oldest amusement park. Here is the Tivoli Symphony Orchestra with the Queen Louise Waltz by Hans Christian Lompe.

0: The Entry of the Gods into Valhalla, from Das Rheingold by Richard Wagner. That was the Bournemouth Symphony Orchestra, conducted by José Cerebriere. Time to check in on Smetana's Two Widows. That's in about a minute. Stay tuned.
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0: I'm Aaron Kane. It's great to have an opportunity to listen along with you today. Do not be misled by the name. The Two Widows is a comedy, a comedic opera by Czech composer Bedřich Smetana, and here is a prelude and a polka from that opera, played by the Czechoslovak State Philharmonic, conducted by Robert Stankovsky.

0: The one and only symphony by the 17-year-old Georges Bizet lay dormant in the library of the Paris Conservatory until 1933. That was the finale of that symphony, played by the St. Paul Chamber Orchestra, conducted by Hugh Wolfe.
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3: 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But I'm confused. I'm mad. I love you, Lord. I love you. But I'm mad at you. I am mad at you. Go deliver me tonight, Lord. 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
2: We'll be screening The Apostle at Alamo Drafthouse Park North on August 18th. 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

0: Morning Star Waltz by one of America's first classical guitarists, Justin Holland, played there by guitarist Michael Vasconcelos. I'm Aaron Kane. It's great to be with you today. An early piano concerto by Mozart is coming up in about a minute.
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0: Mozart was 20 years old. His years of traveling around Europe as a child prodigy were just behind him. He was settling into his life in Salzburg, where he worked as a concertmaster and a court organist, and he was starting to hustle, too. He was appearing in salon concerts that he arranged himself, and it was most likely for that more relaxed setting that Mozart wrote this keyboard concerto. It's played here by Angela Hewitt and the Mantova Chamber Orchestra, the Piano Concerto No. 6 by Mozart.

0: Angela Hewitt, the pianist there, with the Mantova Chamber Orchestra conducted by Carlo Fabiano. The Piano Concerto No. 6 by Mozart.
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0: The Penguin Cafe Orchestra was a group of musicians founded by Simon Jeffs in the 1970s, and their genre is hard to define. Kind of a avant-garde pop group, I guess you could say, a bit of folk styling, some jazz, some classical, some modern minimalism. Maybe their best-known piece of music is Perpetuum Mobile, and here is an orchestral version of that played by the BBC Concert Orchestra.

0: The third and final movement of the final concerto by Johannes Brahms, his double concerto for violin and cello. We heard violinist Vadim Repin and cellist Truls Merk with the Leipzig Gewandhaus Orchestra, conducted by Ricardo Chailly.
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0: Festival March by Antonín Dvořák, and that was the Rochester Philharmonic led by David Zinman.
1: Hello, this is Nathan Cohn inviting you to our next Cinema Tuesday screening, The Apostle, starring Robert Duvall as a Texas preacher reconciling himself with God after running away from the law. No one in Hollywood wanted to make it, so Duvall wrote, directed, and starred in it himself. It's terrific. We're screening The Apostle this Tuesday at 7:30 p.m. at Alamo Drafthouse Park North. You'll find the details at tprcinema.org. 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
0: This is a trilogy of short works written by violinist Fritz Kreisler for his own use, probably at the end of concerts, like a little, encore pieces. There is Liebeslied, Love's Sorrow, Liebeslied, Love's Song. And I always think Liebesfreud should be Love's Psychiatrist, but it isn't. It's Love's Joy. Here it is.

0: The New Century Chamber Orchestra, I'm assuming in that collaboration, probably led by Nadia Salerno-Sonnenberg, but was not on my piece of paper, but I'm going to go out on a limb there. And that was Impressions, a Suite for Chamber Orchestra by Clarice Assad.
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0: The Symphony No. 4 in D Major by Haydn with the Academy of Ancient Music, led by Christopher Hogwood. Hope you enjoyed that, and thanks for joining me today. I'm Lynn Morfel.
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0: La Campanella, the Little Bell, Paganini Etude No. 3 in the hands of Franz Liszt, in the hands of Robert DiGaetano, the pianist.
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0: This is music by Camille Saint-Saëns, and he was inspired by the real-life character of Benvenuto Cellini. Alas, when it came for him to write a really grand opera, five-act job, he couldn't use that title because it had already been purloined. Well, it hadn't been purloined. It had been used, as you know, in the work by Berlioz. Anyhow, he came up with Ascanio as a title for the same tale, and this is the Act 3 ballet music with the Malmö Symphony.

0: Yeah, you know, when you think of opera, especially French opera in the 19th century, they really expected some really substantial ballets in the body of the opera, which made it a lot longer evening. That was from Ascanio by Camille Saint-Saëns, which is based on the tale of Benvenuto Cellini. And that was the ballet music from Act Three. You know, it kind of meant, I always assumed, to give the singers a bit of a break, but, you know. Then you get there and work the dancers for half an hour. The Malmö Symphony Orchestra, led by Yoon Merkel.
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0: Music by Robert Folkman, who spent most of his life in Budapest. He was a German composer, but spent most of his life in Budapest as a teacher and composer and a music critic for a music publication in Prague. That was the German Chamber Academy, led by Johannes Goritzky in Robert Folkman's Serenade No. 2 in F major. Thank you so much for your company on this Friday. Hope you enjoyed the music. I'm Lynn Werfel.
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0: Scottish composer Helen Leach, and she is composer in residence at Marchmont House in Berwickshire, which is not too far. She was born in the Scottish borders, too. It's in the borders and not too far from a wonderful little place, Fogomaine's Cottage, that we used to lease every now and then, go out there for a family holiday. Just a beautiful view out over the Scottish borders. Anyway, Helen Leach's Diary of the Bee, that was Buttercup with John Bradbury and the Victoria String Quartet.
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0: I don't think I'm going too far out on a limb here when I say this is probably one of the top three popular piano concerti in the repertoire. The A minor concerto, the one and only by Edvard Grieg, performed here by the Norwegian Radio Orchestra, led by Miguel Harth Bedoya. The pianist is Vadim Kolodenko.

0: Norwegians may now be seated. Edvard Grieg's very famous piano concerto in A minor, the only one he wrote. Vadim Koladenko was the pianist, and Miguel Harf Bedoya led the Norwegian Radio Orchestra.
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2: Robert Duvall plays a conflicted preacher in The Apostle.
3: Give it to me tonight, Lord God Jehovah. 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But I'm confused. I'm mad. I love you, Lord, I love you, but I'm mad at you. I am mad at you. Go deliver me tonight, Lord. What should I do?
2: We'll be screening The Apostle at Alamo Drafthouse Park North on August 18th. 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

0: One of my very first radio colleagues, Doug Ordunio in Los Angeles, once made a recording playing the canon forward and then backwards, and he put them together perfectly, and it's really weird until you get to the middle where it all comes together and then it comes apart again. It's sort of audio neatness, kind of a geeky thing to do. Canon in D major by Paco Bell, the Cincinnati Pops, led by Eric Kunzel. I'm Lynn Warfel.
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4: 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Right now, the music begins with this.

0: classical music on KPAC from right here in San Antonio. You just heard the ensemble, Cantus Solis. Now, raise your hand if you haven't quite heard of them. Yeah, I see a couple of hands, although we've played them on this show a few months ago, right after their big spring concert. And that is what we're going to hear a little bit more of today. Fortunately, this ensemble had Texas Public Radio there to record their spring concert that happened just a few months ago. And I thought we would just have them, so to speak, on the air with us today. Michael Fain, who is the artistic director and conductor of Cantus Solis, a choral ensemble that's relatively new on the scene. So we're going to find out a little bit more about it. You know, a lot of times on Classical Connections, we've got something promoting something that's happening this week. This is the other kind of thing that we occasionally do, where we just play from a recent concert and talk about it. So, Michael Fain, hello and welcome to Classical Connections.
1: Hi, thanks so much for having me.
0: Oh, it is a pleasure. Okay, we just heard a great tune by Ola Gielo, one of those modern classics called Northern Lights, and it was part of a program that you entitled Horizons. This was back in April of this year. Tell us a little bit about, first of all, tell us a little bit about Cantus Solis.
1: Yeah, so we're a relatively new choir. We're about to start our, I believe, third year and third season. But it was a very random occurrence to get this thing off the ground. I was sitting at, I think, a Denny's after a late rehearsal with some other friends who are still currently in the group or have moved away but were in the group previously. And they just asked, hey, what if we started our own choir? The goal was to have a little bit more input from the choir members, not everything coming from the director, ideally avoiding the really, really late night rehearsals as well.
0: Yes.
1: So the ability to have a little bit more say in what repertoire gets selected, what the rehearsal process itself is like, and to just be a bigger part of the ensemble.
0: A musical democracy.
1: Yeah.
0: Kind of.
1: So we'll have, about 10 of us of the 18 or so members are on a pseudo board. We're not an official organization, but we will get together before rehearsal each week or most weeks and just kind of discuss anything that we have ahead of us, looking at concert logistics to repertoire to whatever our needs may be.
0: And I'm looking at the program here that I've got in front of me. It mentions Trinity University and also UTSA, which is interesting. Are you, you're not really connected to either one then, huh?
1: Officially, no. But the vast majority of our members are Trinity alumni. Several of us went through their Masters of the Arts in Teaching program and are now teachers or choir directors in the San Antonio area. But I just have to give a huge shout out and thank you to Dr. Gary Safeman and the rest of the music department at Trinity, because they allowed us to rehearse in their choir room and really supported us getting our feet off the ground, allowing us to borrow music in some cases so we don't have to pay so much to get a concert going. Mm. They were really, really supportive and allowed us to have our concerts in their recital hall in the music building.
0: Well, this last concert was entitled Horizons, and we're about to hear the title piece, Horizons, by Peter Louis van Dyck. Give us a little bit of an indication about what we're, tell us a little bit about what we're about to hear.
1: Horizons is a really powerful piece. It was written for a King Singers tour of South Africa about a specific group of people, the San tribe, that during the time of slavery were removed from their homes and taken across the Atlantic. Wow. To be put into slavery. From their perspective of what it may have been like seeing these massive ships and, you know, big cannons and guns on these ships and thinking that these people are here to help us, only to learn that that's not what they were doing. Mm. And it goes through the whole story of what it was like when they first showed up to what happens when they get across the ocean as well.
0: Here it is, folks. Horizons by Peter Louis van Dyck. You're going to hear the ensemble Cantus Solis Choir performing live at Ruth Taylor Recital Hall just a few months ago. Classical music on KPAC.

0: classical music from Ruth Taylor Recital Hall in San Antonio, Texas, and here on Texas Public Radio. Wow. A powerful piece of music entitled Horizons, reflecting on the horrible origins of the slave trade, music by Peter Louis Van Dyke, as part of a humanistic concert called Horizons that was put on by the Ensemble Cantus Solis. And we're doing one of those things, what we sometimes do, where we're just having a guest on the air to talk about a recent concert. So you're getting to hear a lot of the music from this concert that happened last April at Ruth Taylor by the Ensemble Cantus Solis. We're here with the founder and director, Michael Fain. Michael, what a group. Tell us, you have mentioned that a lot of these are Trinity alumni. What brings the group together?
1: It's really just a love of choral music and the desire to keep pursuing this art at a really high level without the ability to do that in their day-to-day. So most of us are not music teachers, are not professional musicians. They're just people who, growing up in middle through high school, through college, just stayed in choir and were looking for a way to continue doing so.
0: I love it. And this does not bear the mark of amateurism at all.
1: Thank you.
0: I mean, what an advanced, it sounds like an elite ensemble.
1: Well, thank you. That's definitely our goal. We do have some phenomenal singers. There are several music professionals in the group as well. But it's just been a real privilege to get to work with these folks. Many of them were friends of mine during undergrad and in the years following. A few of us didn't know each other in undergrad, but just knew each other through the grapevine or through other community ensembles.
0: Here they are with one of the staples of the choral repertoire. It's called Ain't No Grave Can Hold My Body Down. Classical music here by Paul Caldwell and Sean Ivory. 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

0: Classical music with Cantus Solis. That's the ensemble you just heard performing Ain't No Grave Can Hold My Body Down in a recent concert from just last April. The concert was entitled Horizons, and we've got the founder and director of Cantus Solis with us here today, Michael Fain. Tell us, first of all, I've mentioned the name Cantus Solis several times. Tell us about that name and how you chose it.
1: Early on in the process, right before I think our first concert, we sat down with the board members and then eventually the rest of the group. We needed something to call ourselves. We hadn't decided on a name, so we all submitted a bunch of options to a Google form and had a vote, and the one that won was Cantus Solis. I think it came from Willa Rubin. She was the one who really got us going, was the one who reached out to people and said, hey, we're actually going to do this. Let's meet and get started.
0: And it means, I guess it looks, just judging from my rudimentary Latin, song of the sun or something like that?
1: Yeah, fits really well with San Antonio and just all of the sun that we get down here.
0: Exactly. August is a perfect time to be talking about the sun.
1: Exactly.
0: Well, here they are with Max Reger's Nachtlied on KPAC.

0: Nachtlied by Max Reger on KPAC from a live concert that just happened, a few months ago, back in April, by the ensemble Cantus Solis. We're here with Michael Fain, founder and director of Cantus Solis. Tell us a little bit about what is in the future for Cantus Solis.
1: I'm actually really, really excited for our upcoming concert. I still haven't settled fully on a title, but I think it's going to be called It's Going to Be Okay. Right now, you know, the world, there's a lot of things going on. I think a lot of us are stressed and anxious about just the state of everything. So it's going to be a two-part concert. The first half will be songs that are talking about problems that we see in the world. So, for example, we're going to perform Earth Song by Frank Tekeli.
0: Oh, nice.
1: Which is all about like environmental problems. We'll also perform And So I Go On by Jake Renestad, which is about a loved one who has passed away. And it's kind of a duet between two choirs, one being the one who is still here and the other, the one who has left. And then the second half of the concert will be much more hopeful, looking forward, performing pieces like Blue Skies, the Irving Berlin, just, you know, more upbeat. And then we'll also have the Craig Hella Johnson arrangement of Light of a Clear Blue Morning on there too.
0: Well, Michael, it sounds like there's a lot of great stuff on the horizon for Cantus Solis. We wish you all the best. Before we go, let's listen to a little bit more of Cantus Solis. We're going to play something called Berusa Air. That's an interesting, I don't recognize the language that comes from. Tell us about it.
1: Berusa Air is a Swedish piece. This one is kind of like a party in someone's garden in the evening. So I imagine the string lights over a nice little patio with a table and, you know, people just milling about drinking some wine. And it's just all about having a good time, finding someone that you are interested in at a party and dancing.
0: Sounds like my kind of evening. And sounds like I think a lot of people are going to say Cantus Solis is my kind of group. Michael Fain, thank you so much for joining us on Classical Connections.
1: Of course. Thanks for having me.
0: Oh, it is a pleasure. And now let's listen to Berusa Air, classical music on KPAC, live at Ruth Taylor Hall with Cantus Solis.

Yeah, classical music on KPAC, a tune called Berusa Air, a Swiss piece of music just talking about a party between people who love to be around each other, and that can also apply to the Cantus Solis vocal ensemble. We've just been listening to music from a recent concert of theirs from back in April and talking to Michael Fain, the director and founder of Cantus Solis, one of the many, many, many ensembles that make San Antonio such a great place for classical music. Well, it's Classical Connections, 88.3 FM, every weekday, 1 to 3 p.m., with music from San Antonio and the Hill Country and all over Texas and all around the world. I'm Barry Brake. I'm your host, and today is no exception. We're going to hear a world premiere recording from a few years back of music by Jan-August Vitaschik. We'll also hear some music from La Bohème, one of those great favorites by Giacomo Puccini. Music from Percy Grainger is on the way with the North Texas Wind Ensemble. And right now, this from the Cactus Pear Ensemble from the great Cactus Pear Music Festival that happens here every summer. We're going to hear this piano trio by Cecile Chaminade on KPAC 88.3.

0: live at Trinity Baptist Church in San Antonio, Texas, and here on Texas Public Radio from the Cactus Pear Music Festival. You just heard a trio by Cecile Chaminade, the piano trio number one with the Cactus Pear Music Festival Ensemble, featuring Rio Yanagitani, Stephanie Santambrogio, and Beth Rapier. 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
0: Classical music continues on this lovely Friday afternoon here in San Antonio. Barry Brake here, your host with Classical Connections. Let's hear this Cossack Dance, written in 1864 by Alexander Dargomishki. We'll hear the USSR State Symphony Orchestra under Evgeny Svetlanov. This is KPAC.

exciting music that you don't get to hear too often by Alexander Dargomishki. In case you hadn't figured it out, he's a Russian composer and wrote that Cossack Dance back in 1864. We heard the USSR State Symphony Orchestra, that classic recording by Evgeny Svetlanov conducting. This is 88.3 FM. Good afternoon to you. Barry Brake here, your host with Classical Connections. Let's listen to a world premiere recording, just came out last year, of three favorite pieces by Jan August Vitaschek. We'll hear Tamai Kawai playing the piano. Yeah, that's right. His name is Kawai, and he's a piano player. This is KPAC.

delightful music, wasn't that? And you've probably never heard it before. I had never heard it before until I put together this show. Jan August Vitasek's Tri Prednisove Skladby, and I'm not pronouncing that right. Three favorite pieces, Tamei Kawai playing the piano in a world premiere recording that just came out last year. 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That's Texas Public Radio. Well, back in the 60s, Andre Kostelanets, for whom I have a soft spot in my heart, recorded this with the Columbia Symphony Orchestra. 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

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Giacomo Puccini's La Bohème selections. And we heard the Columbia Symphony Orchestra performing in living stereo with Andre Kostolanets conducting. I love those old-fashioned recording techniques. To me, they sound fresh and wonderful. Well, we like the new ones, too. Speaking of new, here's something from our friends in North Texas, the North Texas Wind Symphony, with this colonial song by Percy Aldrich Granger.

0: Some magical moments there from Percy Aldrich Granger on KPAC. We heard the Colonial Song performed by the North Texas Wind Symphony, our friends up in Denton. And we heard Eugene Corporan, the conductor of that piece of music. And this is 88.3 FM. Good afternoon to you on this beautiful Friday. 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And I love bringing you music from all over San Antonio and the Hill Country, Texas, and all around the world. Have a terrific Friday. We'll see you soon.
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4: When I hear music by Isaac Albéniz, I can't help thinking of him as his native country's best cultural tour guide. Maybe I ought to rethink that, not because of a change of heart, but rather because I ought to be thinking on a grander scale. We can't forget that Spain was one of the most massive colonial powers ever, with an empire that took root on four continents and a whole lot of islands. I'm Mindy Rantner. The Boston Cello Quartet plays some Albéniz that takes us to the land of hot music and rum this hour. Some dance music by Beethoven.

0: The Boston Cello Quartet with Rapsodia Cubana by Isaac Albéniz. Some Bach on the way.
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0: Jean Lemann and Tafelmusik made this recording of the Orchestral Suite No. 4 by J.S. Bach.

0: Music by Johann Sebastian Bach, elegantly dished up on a Friday by ensemble Tafelmusik and their longtime conductor Jean Lamon. That was the Orchestral Suite No. 4 by Johann Sebastian Bach.
1: Hello, this is Nathan Cohn inviting you to our next Cinema Tuesday screening, The Apostle, starring Robert Duvall as a Texas preacher reconciling himself with God after running away from the law. No one in Hollywood wanted to make it, so Duvall wrote, directed, and starred in it himself. It's terrific. We're screening The Apostle this Tuesday at 7:30 p.m. at Alamo Drafthouse Park North. You'll find the details at tprcinema.org. 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

0: flute quartet by Franz Schubert, flutist Robert Stallman joined the Martinu Quartet.
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0: from the Planets by Gustav Holst. That was Jupiter. John Morris Russell conducted the Cincinnati Pops. Music for one in a moment.
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0: from a series, rather extensive series of recordings by the London Mozart Players, conducted by Matthias Bammert. That series was devoted exclusively to music by contemporaries of Mozart, of whom Karl Stamitz was certainly one. That was his D major symphony called The Hunt.
1: I'm a soldier in the army of the Lord.
2: Robert Duvall plays a conflicted preacher in The Apostle.
3: Give it to me tonight, Lord God Jehovah. 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But I'm confused. I'm mad. I love you, Lord. I love you. But I'm mad at you. I am mad at you. Go deliver me tonight, Lord. What should I do?
2: We'll be screening The Apostle at Alamo Drafthouse Park North on August 18th. 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

0: The Pas de Quatre from Sleeping Beauty by Tchaikovsky. 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
0: I discovered the music of Francis Poulenc when I was in high school. The first work with which I became familiar was the Gloria, which I had the pleasure of singing. And from that time on, I always found his music rather intriguing and charming, like this novelette. I'm Mindy Rantner. We will hear it and its companions coming up this hour.

0: You could call that a meditation on La Marseillaise, the heroic epilogue from Verdun by Sir Charles Villiers Stanford. Howard Shelley conducted the Ulster Orchestra.
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0: The Wise Virgins, a ballet with music by Sir William Walton, was first performed by what is now known as the Royal Ballet at the Sadler's Wells Theatre, April 24th, 1940. And very shortly thereafter, the Sadler's Wells Orchestra, conducted by the composer, made the very first recording of the piece in July of 1940.
1: 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I'm Arda Saunders, inviting you to join me in person or on the radio for the Almost Ensemble Live as they play music by Bach, Telemann, and Handel, Sunday afternoon at 3 on KPAC 88.3 FM.
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0: From the Concierto Serenata by Joaquin Rodrigo, this is the opening movement.

0: And that's just for starters. The opening movement from the Concierto Serenata by Joaquin Rodrigo. Nancy Allen was the harpist. Enrique Batis conducted the Royal Philharmonic.
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0: So that's what flowing water sounds like. By the River, from the Florida Suite by Frederick Delius. The English String Orchestra was conducted by William Boughton. Speaking of music for strings, we have more coming up.
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0: Antonín Dvořák's first serenade was written for strings. The second one, Opus 44, for winds. Although I think there's a double bass or two in there just to kind of round out the bottom. Dvorak's music played for us by the Vienna Philharmonic Winds, conducted by Myung-Hwan Chung.
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0: 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The West Eastern Divan Orchestra was conducted by Daniel Barenboim.
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